tonight, I just want you to consider in 20 messages that you're going to hear, special speaker messages, not including Sunday morning, Sunday night. 20 messages God's going to send in here from men that have no prompting, they have no instruction, they have no text assigned. They've just been talking to God about what he wants this church to hear. And can I just beg this church to come in, hearts prepared, open minds, open hearts, and whatever God gives us, just look to heaven and say, thank you, Lord. Some of it's going to be really pleasant. It's going to be honey and bread and water and all those good things. Some of it we might have to chew on a little bit. I'm glad God loves us. I'm glad he won't just let us go off and do our own thing. If he delights in this church, which I think he does, he's liable to have to chasten us from time to time. And I just pray that we'll take it with the right attitude. Let's pray. Father, thank you tonight for the word. Lord, thank you for loving us. Thank you for being so faithful and good to us. Now, Lord, we certainly understand that we're not sinless. Lord, I wish we didn't have a spot or wrinkle. But Lord, our body's not perfected yet, and that's certainly no excuse. It's just the reality. Lord, I think I'm looking at a group of people that are striving to live a life that pleases you and that are striving for perfection like you've told us to do. But Lord, we just need your help. And Lord, if there's anything about Spring City Baptist Church that offends you, or Lord, doesn't please you, or Father is straining our relationship and our fellowship with you, Father, would you please let us know what it is? And Lord, that we could get it right. We could have that fellowship restored and have that peace back that passes all understanding. Lord, we can't see our own way. Lord, it's not in us to direct our steps. We require, Lord, we look to you. Lord, you have to be the one that directs our steps. You said in your word, the steps of a good man are ordered by the Lord. Father, we want you to order our steps at this church. We want you, Lord, to direct our path. We don't want to lean to our own understanding, Lord. We don't want to be self-deceived. We want you to help us that we might bring you glory and honor. We pray now that you'll bless this prayer time coming up here in a few moments, and Lord, that you'll hear our prayers tonight, and Lord, that we'd please you with all that we do. In Jesus' name we pray. Amen. Amen. All right, radio audience, have a great night. We'll catch you next time.

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1: Two little lines I heard one day, traveling along life's busy way, bringing conviction to my heart, and from my mind would not depart. Only one life, 'twill soon be past. Only what's done for Christ will last. Only one life, yes, only one. Soon will its fleeting hours be done. Then in that day my Lord to meet and stand before his judgment seat. Only one life, the still small voice, gently pleads for a better choice, bidding my selfish aims to leave and to God's holy will to cleave. Only one life, a few brief years, each with its burdens, hopes, and tears, each with its days I must fulfill, living for self or in his will. When this bright world would tempt me sore, when Satan would a victory score, when self would seek to have its way, then help me, Lord, with joy to say, only one life, 'twill soon be past. Only what's done for Christ will last. Give me, Father, a purpose deep, in joy or sorrow, thy word to keep, faithful and true, whate'er the strife, pleasing thee in my daily life. Oh, let my love with fervor burn, and from the world now let me turn, living for thee and thee alone, bringing thee pleasure on thy throne. Only one life, yes, only one. Now let me say, thy will be done. And when at last I hear the call, I know I'll say, 'twas worth it all.

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1: Here's your WLRV weather forecast for Southwest Virginia. I'm Eli, the weather guy. Overnight, 100% chance of showers, possible thunderstorms mainly before midnight, low around 50. On Thursday, 40% chance of showers mainly before 1 p.m., otherwise mostly cloudy with a high near 62. Mostly clear on Thursday night with a low around 41. Wrapping up your work week on Friday, sunny with a high near 67. Partly cloudy on Friday night with a low around 49. Thanks for listening to your weather source for Southwest Virginia, WLRV.

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1: Here's your WLRV weather forecast for Southwest Virginia. I'm Eli, the weather guy. Overnight, 100% chance of showers, possible thunderstorms mainly before midnight, low around 50. On Thursday, 40% chance of showers mainly before 1 p.m., otherwise mostly cloudy with a high near 62. Mostly clear on Thursday night with a low around 41. Wrapping up your work week on Friday, sunny with a high near 67, partly cloudy on Friday night with a low around 49. 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
1: Here's your WLRV weather forecast for Southwest Virginia. I'm Eli, the weather guy. Overnight, 100% chance of showers, possible thunderstorms mainly before midnight, low around 50. On Thursday, 40% chance of showers mainly before 1 p.m., otherwise mostly cloudy with a high near 62. Mostly clear on Thursday night with a low around 41. Wrapping up your work week on Friday, sunny with a high near 67, partly cloudy on Friday night with a low around 49. Thanks for listening to your weather source for Southwest Virginia, WLRV.

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1: Here's your WLRV weather forecast for Southwest Virginia. I'm Eli, the weather guy. Overnight, 100% chance of showers, possible thunderstorms mainly before midnight, low around 50. On Thursday, 40% chance of showers mainly before 1 p.m., otherwise mostly cloudy with a high near 62. Mostly clear on Thursday night with a low around 41. Wrapping up your work week on Friday, sunny with a high near 67, partly cloudy on Friday night with a low around 49. Thanks for listening to your weather source for Southwest Virginia, WLRV.

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1: Here's your WLRV weather forecast for Southwest Virginia. I'm Eli, the weather guy. Overnight, 100% chance of showers, possible thunderstorms mainly before midnight, low around 50. On Thursday, 40% chance of showers mainly before 1 p.m., otherwise mostly cloudy with a high near 62. Mostly clear on Thursday night with a low around 41. Wrapping up your work week on Friday, sunny with a high near 67, partly cloudy on Friday night with a low around 49. Thanks for listening to your weather source for Southwest Virginia, WLRV.

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1: Here's your WLRV weather forecast for Southwest Virginia. I'm Eli, the weather guy. Overnight, 100% chance of showers, possible thunderstorms mainly before midnight, low around 50. On Thursday, 40% chance of showers mainly before 1 p.m., otherwise mostly cloudy with a high near 62. Mostly clear on Thursday night with a low around 41. Wrapping up your work week on Friday, sunny with a high near 67, partly cloudy on Friday night with a low around 49. Thanks for listening to your weather source for Southwest Virginia, WLRV.

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1: Here's your WLRV weather forecast for Southwest Virginia. I'm Eli, the weather guy. Overnight, 100% chance of showers possible. Thunderstorms mainly before midnight, low around 50. On Thursday, 40% chance of showers mainly before 1 p.m. Otherwise, mostly cloudy with a high near 62. Mostly clear on Thursday night with a low around 41. Wrapping up your work week on Friday, sunny with a high near 67. Partly cloudy on Friday night with a low around 49. 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

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Together we can win. 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
1: Here's your WLRV weather forecast for Southwest Virginia. I'm Mark Winston. For this morning, a 30% chance of showers, otherwise mostly cloudy with a high near 63. Tonight, mostly cloudy, gradually becoming clear with low around 40. For tomorrow, sunny with a high near 67. Tomorrow night, mostly clear with low around 49. On Saturday, mostly sunny with a high near 72. Saturday night, mostly clear with low around 52. And on Sunday, a slight chance of showers, then a chance of showers and thunderstorms after 2. Partly sunny with a high near 76. Thanks for listening to your weather source for Southwest Virginia, WLRV.

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1: Here's your WLRV weather forecast for Southwest Virginia. I'm Mark Winston. For this morning, a 30% chance of

Mostly clear with low around 52. And on Sunday, a slight chance of showers, then a chance of showers and thunderstorms after 2. Partly sunny with a high near 76. Thanks for listening to your weather source for Southwest Virginia, WLRV.

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1: Here's your WLRV weather forecast for Southwest Virginia. I'm Mark Winston. For this morning, a 30% chance of showers, otherwise mostly cloudy with a high near 63. Tonight, mostly cloudy, gradually becoming clear with low around 40. For tomorrow, sunny with a high near 67. Tomorrow night, mostly clear with low around 49. On Saturday, mostly sunny with a high near 72. Saturday night, mostly clear with low around 52. And on Sunday, a slight chance of showers, then a chance of showers and thunderstorms after 2. Partly sunny with a high near 76. Thanks for listening to your weather source for Southwest Virginia, WLRV.

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1: Here's your WLRV weather forecast for Southwest Virginia. I'm Mark Winston. For this morning, a 30% chance of showers, otherwise mostly cloudy with a high near 63. Tonight, mostly cloudy, gradually becoming clear with low around 40. For tomorrow, sunny with a high near 67. Tomorrow night, mostly clear with low around 49. On Saturday, mostly sunny with a high near 72. Saturday night, mostly clear with low around 52. And on Sunday, a slight chance of showers, then a chance of showers and thunderstorms after 2. Partly sunny with a high near 76. Thanks for listening to your weather source for Southwest Virginia, WLRV.
0: 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Spring City Baptist Church would like to invite you to come out and join us for our special 90-year anniversary special meeting. It's going to be coming up May the 11th through the 15th, and the following week, May the 18th through the 22nd, at 6:30 p.m. each evening. The church is celebrating 90 years of ministry.

0: volunteers and grateful for our community here at Russell County. And there's going to be lots of special speakers at the event, special music. Would love to have you join us. The speakers that are going to be with us are Rick Baker, James Knox, Brian Gurley, Scott Suttle, Bruce Robinson, Andrew Davis, Travis Alltop, Ron Ralph, Tim Kratz, Mike Gibson, Danny Farley, and Brent Logan are going to be joining us for this meeting. So make plans to come on out to Spring City Baptist Church May the 11th through the 15th, and the following week, May the 18th through the 22nd, at 6:30 p.m. each evening. We're located at 385 Spring City Road in Cleveland, Virginia. Looking forward to seeing you there for the 90th anniversary of Spring City Baptist Church.
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2: Welcome to Because of Calvary, ministry of the Calvary Baptist Church in Portsmouth, Ohio, on the web at becauseofcalvary.com. This is Pastor Ryan Brown. The Bible says in Ephesians chapter 4 and verse 15 that we're to speak the truth in love for this reason, that we may grow up into Him in all things, which is the head, even Christ. The reason we speak the truth in love is to help people grow into Christ. And the Bible says in verse number 16, from whom the whole body fitly joined together and compacted by that which every joint supplies, according to the effectual working in the measure of every part. The Bible teaches us that Christ is working in us to build something for Himself. And so we establish Him as the head. We speak the truth in love. The Bible teaches us that new creation is fitly joined together. We may look around our church and wonder what God is doing, but remember this, God has a role for every person. So until we meet again, may God help us to be fitly joined together as He sees fit. And may God bless you as you go.
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1: Here's your WLRV weather forecast for Southwest Virginia. I'm Mark Winston. For this morning, a 30% chance of showers, otherwise mostly cloudy with a high near 63. Tonight, mostly cloudy, gradually becoming clear with low around 40. For tomorrow, sunny with a high near 67. Tomorrow night, mostly clear with low around 49. On Saturday, mostly sunny with a high near 72. Saturday night, mostly clear with low around 52. And on Sunday, a slight chance of showers, then a chance of showers and thunderstorms after 2. Partly sunny with a high near 76. Thanks for listening to your weather source for Southwest Virginia, WLRV.
2: 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My son, if thou be surety for thy friend, if thou hast stricken thy hand with a stranger, thou art snared with the words of thy mouth, thou art taken with the words of thy mouth. Do this now, my son, and deliver thyself. 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

0: walketh with a froward mouth. 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He speaketh with his feet. He teacheth with his fingers. Frowardness is in his heart. He deviseth mischief continually. He soweth discord. Therefore shall his calamity come suddenly. Suddenly shall he be broken without remedy. These six things doth the Lord hate. Yea, seven are an abomination unto him. A proud look, a lying tongue, and hands that shed innocent blood, and heart that deviseth wicked imaginations, feet that be swift in running to mischief, a false witness that speaketh lies, and he that soweth discord among brethren. My son, keep thy father's commandment, and forsake not the law of thy mother. Bind them continually upon thine heart, and tie them about thy neck. When thou goest, it shall lead thee. When thou sleepest, it shall keep thee. And when thou awakest, it shall talk with thee. For the commandment is a lamp, and the law is light, and the reproofs of instruction are the way of life, to keep thee from the evil woman, from the flattery of the tongue of a strange woman. Lust not after her beauty in thine heart, neither let her take thee with her eyelids. For by means of a whorish woman a man is brought to a piece of bread, and the adulteress will hunt for the precious life. Can a man take fire in his bosom, and his clothes not be burned? Can one go upon hot coals, and his feet not be burned? So he that goeth into his neighbor's wife, whosoever toucheth her, shall not be innocent. Men do not despise a thief if he steal to satisfy his soul when he is hungry. But if he be found, he shall restore sevenfold. He shall give all the substance of his house. But whoso committeth adultery with a woman lacketh understanding. He that doeth it destroyeth his own soul. A wound and dishonor shall he get, and his reproach shall not be wiped away. For jealousy is the rage of a man. Therefore he will not spare in the day of vengeance. He will not regard any ransom, neither will he rest content, though thou givest many gifts. We trust that the power of God's Word on today's edition of Light for Your Pathway was a blessing. Tune in again to Light for Your Pathway.
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1: Here's your WLRV weather forecast for Southwest Virginia. I'm Mark Winston. For this morning, a 30% chance of showers, otherwise mostly cloudy with a high near 63. Tonight, mostly cloudy, gradually becoming clear with low around 40. For tomorrow, sunny with a high near 67. Tomorrow night, mostly clear with low around 49. On Saturday, mostly sunny with a high near 72. Saturday night, mostly clear with low around 52. And on Sunday, a slight chance of showers, then a chance of showers and thunderstorms after 2. Partly sunny with a high near 76. Thanks for listening to your weather source for Southwest Virginia, WLRV.
2: The good news of the gospel is only good news to those who hear it. Philip the evangelist understood that. He did not keep the message to himself, but he went wherever the Spirit of God led him, and he preached Christ to those who needed to know. In this study that Scott is calling The Gospel Christian, he reminds us that the word gospel means good news. It even has the word go in it, reminding us that the Christian life is meant to advance the gospel message. Join Scott Pauley today as we learn what it means to be a true gospel Christian.
3: It's a beautiful thing to see a humble servant of Christ named Philip speaking boldly, unashamed, courageously to such a powerful man as this Ethiopian eunuch. You do understand, this is a wealthy man. This is an aristocrat. This is a man with all the trappings of material things. And yet, Philip sees him as a soul for whom Jesus died. I think sometimes our prejudice is not only perhaps against one extreme, it can be against the other. For example, a person can be prejudiced against race, but a person can also be prejudiced against material prosperity. Do you love the rich man and the poor man? Because they all need Jesus.

Philip in Scripture is about Christ. That's beautiful, isn't it? Wouldn't it be great if what people remembered us talking about was Jesus? We've got to get back to having conversations about Christ. And so we've learned how he looked for opportunities and obeyed the promptings of the Holy Spirit and used the roadmap of the Word of God to lead them and pointed them to the way of life, which is the Lord Jesus Christ. He is truly guiding people to God. But now what? Now a man has professed his faith in Christ. Now a sinner has come to know the Lord Jesus. So what's next? What's next for the new believer, and what's next for the gospel guide? Well, let's read the closing verses in Acts chapter 8. Remember, in verse number 37, Philip had said, "If thou believest with all thine heart, thou mayest." And he answered and said, "I believe that Jesus Christ is the Son of God." I love this. There must be a definite, sincere profession of faith in Christ, and then that is to be followed by the baptism. And so verse 38, "And he commanded the chariot to stand still. And they went down both into the water, both Philip and the eunuch, and he baptized him. And when they were come up out of the water, the Spirit of the Lord caught away Philip, that the eunuch saw him no more, and he went on his way rejoicing. But Philip was found at Azotus, and passing through, he preached in all the cities till he came to Caesarea." So, now what? Well, first of all, let's talk about the new believer. What's next for the new believer once they realize their need of Christ, they confess their faith in the Lord Jesus Christ as their Savior? I think this is very important. The gospel guide is going to help lead that new believer to identify now with Christ. Remember, the goal is not just to get decisions, it's to make disciples. This is very important. But everywhere that Philip preaches the gospel, he does not simply call on people to believe. Those believers are baptized. If you back up to the story early in Acts chapter 8 and verse number 12, in the city of Samaria, when they believed Philip preaching the things concerning the kingdom of God in the name of Jesus Christ, they were baptized, both men and women. So this is for all people who come to faith in Christ. Every person, maybe I'm speaking to someone right now, you've professed your faith in Christ, you're a believer, but you've never obeyed Christ in believer's baptism. Friend, that's the next step for you. Jesus said we're to go, preach the gospel, baptize in the name of the Father, Son, and Holy Ghost, and then teach you to observe all things. You can't observe the all things if you won't observe the first thing. You can't take further steps of obedience if you won't take the next step of obedience. And we learn something here about the mode of baptism. The Bible says they went down into the water. This is not a little water. This is a great body of water, just like John the Baptist baptized in the river, and Jesus baptized in the river, and his disciples baptized in the river. Why is this? It is because the very word baptism, baptizo, means to dip, immerse, or plunge, to go down into the water and come up out of the water. That is exactly what the Bible says that Philip and the Ethiopian did in Acts chapter 8, verse number 38. They go down into the water, and he baptized him. There's a reason for that, because immersion is the only mode of baptism that symbolizes the death, burial, and resurrection of Christ. We stand in the water crosses our body like the cross where Jesus died. We go into the water like he was buried, we come out of the water like he rose from the dead. We're identifying with his death, his burial, his resurrection. We're confessing that we were dead in our sins, and we've been buried into Christ, placed into Christ, and we've come alive, a new person, to walk in newness of life. So baptism is essential to the new believer beginning the life of obedience. It's the outward sign of the inward change. It is a public identification of our oneness with Christ, of what has already happened on the inside. The Lord has made our hearts clean, and now we want to identify publicly with him. So we must help people. If you're going to guide people to God, don't just leave them with the gospel. No, the Great Commission doesn't end there. It's not just about the new birth. It begins with the new birth, but now that new believer must be nurtured in the faith and brought along, and that's exactly what Philip is seeking to do. And then I would ask this, now what for Philip? What about the evangelist? What about the gospel Christian, the gospel guide? This is so good. But the Bible says the Spirit of the Lord caught him away. He was gone. Just in a moment of time,
here and gone. I love this because

0: It really wasn't about Philip. It was about the Lord. And this Ethiopian man now has the Lord. He can go home a different man. He has the truth. Remember, he's carrying the scriptures home with him. And he's learned something about being a follower of Christ. But what about Philip? The Bible says in the last verse of Acts 8, Philip was found at Azotus. He passes through, preaching in all the cities till he comes to Caesarea. Are you ready for this? The gospel guide just keeps on going and keeps on guiding. Everywhere, to all people. Oh, dear ones, there is no place to stop. We're to stand along the path of life and point people to the right way. I think in some ways, Solomon stands along the path of life saying, don't go this way. Vanity of vanities, vexation of spirit, the bridge is out. Don't go down this path. We stand along the path of life saying, hey, a greater than Solomon has come. Christ has come and has made a way for you to have everlasting life. Come this way. This is the way. Walk ye in it. Follow the Lord Jesus Christ. And so we must keep going, keep giving the gospel, and keep guiding people to God. Here's the bottom line. There's no place to stop. If you've never been born again, you need to start right where you are. You need to believe on the Lord Jesus. Would you give your own confession of faith? Can you say, I believe that Jesus Christ is the Son of God? Will you put your faith in Him today? And then, if you will, begin to follow Him. And if you're a new believer, there is no place to stop. Take the next step. Follow Him in baptism. Identify with Christ and with His church. Connect yourself to a group of believers. Get a copy of the Word of God. Begin to learn what it means to follow the Lord Jesus and witness to others for Him. You'll become a gospel guide. And if you've been a Christian a long time, there's no place for us to stop. No, we must keep going and giving the gospel and guiding others to God. This is the ministry that God has given us. This is why God has left us here. And may the Lord help every one of us to not only believe and receive the gospel, but to preach it and teach it and live it and share it and show it so that others will believe it and receive it as well. That is the work of the gospel guide.
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1: Here's your WLRV weather forecast for Southwest Virginia. I'm meteorologist Jim Minaldi. This afternoon, partly sunny, high 64. Clear to partly cloudy tonight, low 40. A sunny day Friday, high 68. Mainly clear Friday night, low 48. Saturday's going to be mostly sunny, high 72. Sunday, mixed clouds and sun with scattered showers and thunderstorms developing, high 76. Thanks for listening to your weather source for Southwest Virginia, WLRV.
2: This is the More Sure Word broadcast, a biblical preaching outreach of Pastor Brent Logan from the Sweet Springs Baptist Church in Ardmore, Alabama. We are so glad you've joined us today. And now, let's listen in from the pulpit of Pastor Logan.
3: How many things would you not do if you had the wisdom of what was going to happen later? If you had as good a hindsight or foresight as you have hindsight, how many things would you not have done? How many Christians destroy their lives because they have no wisdom to see that the path they are on is a path of destruction? And they're convinced I'm doing what I want to do. This is going to be good for me. And had they known what's at the end of that path, they never would have made the decision to get out of the will of God, disobey the word of God, turn their back on things they've been taught all their life and known to be true. So it's not just these princes. We need the hidden wisdom of God as well, because this is what God will do. He knows all the paths. You know, God not only knows the past and the future, He knows all the potentialities. He knows if you take this path, what's going to happen, or if you take that path. You know, you can take 100 different paths in your life. He knows where every one of them end up. You say, how do you know that? Because of one verse in the Bible. You know where the Bible, Paul is in the Philippian jail there, and there's an earthquake happens, you know, and God loosens them from their bonds, and the jailer's going to kill himself. You remember that? And the Bible says that Paul cried out to him, "Sir, do thyself no harm. We're all here." And he tells him, "Believe on the Lord Jesus Christ, thou shalt be." You remember that story? One of the real details in that little story is the Bible says this. If Paul would not have lifted up his voice, and the Bible says this, he would have killed himself.

in our life, that Calvinism is a lie. Everything is just not going to be what's going to be. That's not true. There are so many potentialities in your life, and God knows all of them. You say, well, what do I do? These young people say, what do I do? Which path do I take? You need His hidden wisdom of God because He knows all the paths. That's why His way is perfect. That's why you need to let Him have His way with you. That's why you need to sing with all your heart, where He leads me, I'll follow. And I'll go with Him. Wherever you lead, I'll go, Lord. Because it's your wisdom that knows the end of the path, not me. The princes of this world would not have crucified the Lord of glory. The hidden wisdom is connected with a perfect crowd. If you'll let God work in your heart, He'll show you those things that are hidden from others. Jesus said, Father, you've revealed these unto babes. You've hidden them from the wise. All the treasures are hid in Christ Jesus. You get in Christ Jesus all the treasures of wisdom and knowledge. You've got access to all that. You got access to the mind of Jesus Christ. Everything's hidden in Him. You get in Him and the treasure house opens up. Verse number 7 says, this hidden wisdom was ordained before the world unto our glory. In Proverbs chapter 2, when it talks about the personification of wisdom, wisdom was there with God before the world even began. God already had all His understanding and all His plan. But I'm trying to hurry. Verse number 9. But as it is written, eye hath not seen, nor ear heard, neither have entered into the heart of man the things which God hath prepared for them that love Him. He says, here's something else about the wisdom of God. It's unsensible. I didn't say it was nonsensible. I said it was in other words, he says your eye and your ear cannot allow you to discern this wisdom. You know how we get wisdom or understanding or knowledge? Usually it's about what we see, what we hear, what we can experience. But here's what God says, that there's nothing you can see that's going to give you this hidden wisdom. There's nothing you can hear that can give you this hidden wisdom. It's not something you can obtain by your senses. And then he goes further. He said, neither entered into the heart of man. You can't even imagine it. If you stayed up all night trying to imagine the wisdom of God, it'll be hidden from you. It is not even accessible by man's own imagination. And does man have an imagination? He said, I have not seen, nor ear heard, neither entered in the heart of man the things which God hath prepared for them that love Him. God has prepared things for a prepared people. Jesus said, I go to prepare a place for you. So many people can't wrap their head around heaven. They can't wrap their head around that. You know why? Because they've not seen heaven. They've not heard the river of life trickle down the brook or wherever it is up there in heaven. They've not been able to see the street of gold. They've not ever been able to see the gate of pearl. They've not been able to see the throne of God. And man is interested in the things he can see, the things he can experience, the things he thinks he can understand. But we're so limited. I mean, you don't have to be so smart to even see in our daily world that you can't trust what you see. I mean, they've got actresses now that aren't even real people. They're computer-generated people that look just like people. You say, well, I saw the picture. You may not have. Why do you think what you see is such a good base of putting your faith and understanding in something? The atheists want to see it. They want to hear it. If you could see it and hear it, you couldn't understand it. God's so much bigger than the finite human mind, your senses can't take Him in. If you could see God, it would blind you. The Bible said no man hath seen God at any time. Burn our eyeballs out. He's brighter than 1,000 suns in His glory. You can't sense God that way. You can't get the hidden wisdom that way. You can't imagine it. You can't figure it out. Sometimes my mind will start trying to imagine how the resurrection is and how the body is and how all that gets together. Maybe your mind tries to imagine some of that. And you try to think about, well, what is really heaven like? And what's really... We have some verses in the Bible that tell us what heaven's like. I'm thankful for the book of Revelation that tells some of that. But to be honest, you can't even imagine it. You can't get your head around it. Our brains are too small. Our imaginations are too little. But this is what God said. Okay, if I can't imagine it, if I can't experience it with my senses, then how am I ever going to have this wisdom? Verse number 10, but God.

0: though you are so limited in your senses, though you're so limited in your imagination, but God hath revealed them unto us by His Spirit. In other words, what your eyes can't see and comprehend, the Holy Ghost will give you a revelation. What your ears can't hear and understand, the Holy Ghost will give you that revelation. About all those things that He's prepared for them that love Him. And you don't love Jesus Christ if you've never been born again, because love is of God, and everyone that loveth is born of God. But God hath revealed them unto us by His Spirit. I'm almost through. For the Spirit searcheth all things, yea, the deep things of God. Now, we've had some of our brethren say, well, that's the, God gives us the revelation by the Spirit of God through the Bible. Now, I know that God gives a revelation through the Spirit in the Bible. I understand that. But now, wait a minute. I think this is deeper than that. You say, why is that? You take a King James Bible. Is that inspired by the Spirit of God? Say, is it? Give it to a lost man and let him read it. I've heard people on these talk shows. I've heard some of them. I probably ought not watch them because I get very angry. And they start making fun of the Bible. They say, I've read the Bible cover to cover. These atheists. They're very popular. They have their podcast. They're on YouTube. They're all over the place. And they make fun of the Bible. It's just a fairy tale. They are reading the same Spirit-filled Bible you've got in your hand. And they say it's a joke. And they make fun of it and they mock it. Well, wait a minute. I thought this Bible is God's revelation. The Bible is God's revelation. But you've got to have more than the Bible to get the revelation. Look at the verse again. But God hath revealed them unto us by His what?
1: Spirit.
0: In other words, you can open the book of the Bible and start reading it. And if you got the Spirit of God into you, you'll get the revelation. If the Spirit of God's inside. But you can take a man that doesn't have the Spirit of God. He may be 10 times smarter than you and read the same exact chapter and says, I don't see anything special about that. I don't get anything out of that. I don't even understand that. Because revelation comes from the Spirit of God. Do we believe that? God hath revealed them unto us by His Spirit. Well, let me ask you a question. If revelation comes from the Spirit of God, then why do we think it comes from Bible classes and seminaries? I believe in studying the Bible. Can I help you, though? You can study the Bible all you want to. But if you're not yielded to the Holy Ghost, you're not going to get any hidden wisdom. When you get up in the morning and you start reading the Bible, you know what would make a difference? And you say, man, I read it. I don't get nothing out of it. I read it again. I've had people tell me that. You know, I try to read the Bible, but it's just complicated. I don't get anything out of it. It's because you're just doing it with your eyes. You're just doing it with your imagination. You know what a difference it'll make? If you get up in the morning, amen, and if you're like me, you get a cup of coffee, and you sit down with that Bible, and you say, oh, God, show me what I need to know. Tell me what I need to hear. Spirit of God, fill me and take charge of me. I need your fullness to understand the revelation. No Christian ever ruined their life that didn't first quit yielding themselves to the Holy Ghost and missed out on the wisdom that they not only needed for life, but that they needed for forever. Why is it that we ignore the one who reveals us truth? That Bible says that when He, the Spirit of truth, has come, when the Comforter's come, the Holy Ghost, He will guide us into all truth. Why? He's the one that reveals it. Why do we think we can know anything without Him? Why do we think we can know anything without Him? Why do we think we can just take a Bible and know all we need to know? Guys, I know some people that know the Bible better than I do, and they've made a bigger mess of their life than amen some people that never even read the Bible. Why? Because the hidden wisdom comes from the Holy Ghost. The Bible says, for the Spirit searcheth all things, yea, the deep things of God. The deep things of God. I got to quit. I know I got to quit. The Spirit is a searcher. In Romania, they had this saying. They got it from David when David said, search me, O God. In Romanian, it's, searchetazama Dumnezeule. And they would

0: often say this phrase to me. They would try to say it in English when I was first there. And they couldn't convey that God was working in their heart, Brother Paul. And they would come up to me and they said, "Pastor, pray for me. God is searching me." That's what they would say. What does that mean? God is searching me. Because the work of the Holy Ghost, the Bible says the Spirit searcheth all things. Yea, the deep things of God. My mind went to Genesis 1 at the creation. You got all of this creation happening of God, all this stuff happening all of a sudden. And the Bible says that darkness was upon the face of the deep, and the Spirit of God moved upon the face of the water. The Holy Ghost was searching out all the things that God Almighty was doing in creation, even the deep things of creation that we couldn't even understand that the Creator was doing. You know what else the Holy Ghost does? He's only involved in creation. He's involved in your life. And if you let Him, He'll try to search in your heart. He'll show you. That's why David said, "Search me, O God. God, there's things about me that I can't even see. I don't even have the wisdom to see them. But if you'll send the Holy Ghost to work in my heart and start revealing to me things that I don't know about myself, the deep things in me that I can't see." And those Romanians would say, "Pastor, pray for me. God's searching me. He's working down in me and showing me things and revealing things, not all these great truths, but truths about me and truths about my need and truths about the wisdom I need for my life."
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1: Here's your WLRV weather forecast for Southwest Virginia. I'm meteorologist Jim Minaldi. This afternoon, partly sunny, high 64. Clear to partly cloudy tonight, low 40. A sunny day Friday, high 68. Mainly clear Friday night, low 48. Saturday is going to be mostly sunny, high 72. Sunday, mixed clouds and sun with scattered showers and thunderstorms developing, high 76. 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
1: Here's your WLRV weather forecast for Southwest Virginia. I'm meteorologist Jim Minaldi. This afternoon, partly sunny, high 64. Clear to partly cloudy tonight, low 40. A sunny day Friday, high 68. Mainly clear Friday night, low 48. Saturday is going to be mostly sunny, high 72. Sunday, mixed clouds and sun with scattered showers and thunderstorms developing, high 76. 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
3: Spring City Baptist Church would like to invite you to come out and join us for our special 90-year anniversary special meeting. It's going to be coming up May the 11th through the 15th, and the following week, May the 18th through the 22nd, at 6:30 p.m. each evening. The church is celebrating 90 years of ministry in Russell County. The church was started in 1936. And this year, 2026, is the 90th anniversary of the church here at Spring City. We're humbled and amazed at God's goodness and His blessings over the years and grateful for our community here at Russell County. And there's going to be lots of special speakers at the event, special music. Would love to have you join us. The speakers that are going to be with us are Rick Baker, James Knox, Brian Gurley, Scott Suttle, Bruce Robinson, Andrew Davis, Travis Alltop, Ron Ralph, Tim Kratz, Mike Gibson, Danny Farley, and Brent Logan are going to be joining us for this meeting. So make plans to come on out to Spring City Baptist Church May the 11th through the 15th, and the following week, May the 18th through the 22nd, at 6:30 p.m. each evening. We're located at 385 Spring City Road in Cleveland, Virginia. 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
4: 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But right now, let's get right into today's message, and may the Lord bless you as you listen to the Word of God. I was watching you during the song service, and it was obvious some of you weren't feeling Him. I could tell by the look on your face. That's okay. We all go through that. But you can praise Him whether you feel Him or not. You need to learn that. Don't base too much on your feelings, as good as they can be. Praise God when it feels good. But listen, you ought to praise God because of what you know. Because sometimes you're not going to feel what you know. What ought to stir my heart is what Paul said. I know whom I have believed, and am persuaded that He is able to keep that which I've committed unto Him against that day. It's knowing Jesus Christ and that He saved me that causes me to be moved and stirred emotionally. I told the church last night, I don't want to base anything on emotions. Emotions can fool you. But if you're saved, you ought to get emotional about it. If you believe the Bible, you ought to get emotional about it. When we sing those songs, Jesus paid it all. All to Him I owe. Sin had left a crimson stain. He won.

anything else and get excited if you can't get excited about knowing the God of heaven. Amen. Don't tell me that you don't feel good, but you're cheering on that football player. You don't feel good, but you're still rooting for your team. You don't feel good, but you're still getting on the edge of your seat at the Olympics. You don't feel good, but you'll let everything else excite you and then come to church and sit like a rotten wooden Indian. God help us to understand that we can have the right spirit even when we don't feel it. We just finished a lengthy study of the book of Ecclesiastes. Solomon, in the book of Ecclesiastes, talked about the misery that he faced because he departed from God. He followed worldly influences, and he sought pleasure and things. And he said the end result of that was vanity, emptiness, and, listen, vexation of spirit. Now, we're talking about take heed to your spirit today. We're talking about your spirit. And Solomon said, when I departed from God and followed all those worldly influences and sought pleasure in things, it led to vexation of spirit. What does vexation mean? I looked it up. It means annoyed, frustrated, or worried. Solomon said, I spent years of my life annoyed, frustrated, and worried. You know what Solomon had? A bad attitude. He had a bad spirit, a vexed spirit. But when we talk about a good attitude or a good spirit, we're not talking about the power of positive thinking. And please hear me, we're not talking about fake, pretentious personality that covers a bad spirit. Some people just have a bubbly personality. Praise the Lord for them. We could use a few more of them. Amen. But sometimes you can have a bubbly spirit and be full of bitterness underneath. Be full of resentment. Be full of anger, right? Just because you got a good personality doesn't mean you have a good spirit. There is a difference. We ought to take serious the power of our spirit. There's a reason Malachi uses these words. Take heed. Take heed to thy spirit. That means to pay careful attention to it. That means use extreme caution. That means be acutely aware of what kind of spirit you have. Now, I could misread your spirit. Did I not already agree that sometimes we misread somebody's spirit? Sometimes we think they're angry when they're not. But sometimes when I watch the way people's posture, see, your posture actually has to do with your attitude. The Bible truth, the word in the Bible, when it talks about being upright, it's really connected to your posture. And it says something about your spirit. And if I could just be honest with you, some of you, every Sunday morning, Sunday night, and Wednesday night, you tell me you got a bad attitude. Amen. And you ought to get rid of it. You ought to do something about it. What Malachi is saying, you need to be acutely aware of your spirit. You need to take heed. You need to pay attention to your spirit. That phrase, take heed, is in the Bible 55 times. Here's what I learned in studying all 55 of them. Take heed 55 times in the Bible, and most of the time it's take heed to yourself. Take heed to yourself. See, we're good at being acutely aware of everybody else's attitude. We're good at being cautious about somebody else's spirit, somebody else's problems, somebody else's faults. So why don't we practice today what Malachi tells us to do? Take heed, give attention to your spirit, examine your spirit. How's your spirit? Right now, how's your spirit? Now, I didn't say how's your wife's spirit. You can tell me how hers is. I'm asking you how yours is. Tanner, you just happen to be right in front of me. I'm not asking you how's your daddy's spirit. Boone, I'm not asking you how your daddy's spirit is. Are y'all listening to me? I'm asking you, how's your spirit? Hey, teenager. Teenager, quit telling me about your mom and daddy's spirit. How about yours? Ladies, quit telling me about your husband's spirit. I want to know about your spirit. Let's just ask a few questions. Do you have a meek, quiet spirit? That's what the Bible says a wife's supposed to have. A meek, quiet spirit. Do you have an angry spirit? You know, right now, we're not going to do this. I promise you, and I don't want you to do it. Whatever you do, don't do it. But if I were to ask right now how many of you are battling anger, there'd probably be at least a dozen men have to stand up if they were being honest. What are you going to do about it? How long are you going to just keep admitting it and doing nothing about it? You have a bitter spirit?

0: Bitter spirit. You have an arrogant, what the Bible calls a haughty spirit. A haughty spirit. Did you know the Bible says, right before it says, casting all your care upon him, for he careth for you, right before that, the beginning of the sentence, that's the end of the sentence, the beginning of the sentence says, humble yourselves. I sometimes think that the reason we have trouble with our spirit is because we think too highly of ourselves. Ooh-wee. Wouldn't plan it on that, were you? How about a defiant spirit? How about an anxious spirit? How about a jittery? The Bible calls it a troubled spirit. Let not your heart be troubled. The Bible talks about it. We know what the Bible says in 2 Timothy 1. God has not given us the spirit of fear. God has not given us the spirit of fear, but a spirit of power, of love. And then it says this, of a sound mind. Sound mind, healthy. That's what the word sound means. It means to have a healthy spirit. Now, I understand that I need to be very careful. I'm going to get misquoted on both sides of this thing. I know this is touchy. I'm not addressing the subject this morning. I may tonight. I'm not addressing the problem we have in our world today with anxiety. It's really frightening to me how many people are having these problems. And they're real. I'm not making light of them. I'm not making fun of them. I'm not saying they're not real. I'm just telling you, it's more prevalent than I've ever seen in my life. I've been pastoring for 46 years, and there are more and more of God's people having a battle with anxiety. I'm not talking about that. I'm not talking about worriers. I'm not talking about worriers this morning. I'm not talking about people who have an overwhelmed spirit. And while I'm not talking about that, to interject into this message in preparation for tonight, please let me say this, just to that crowd. I do know this from Matthew 6, Philippians 4, and 1 Peter 5. God does want you to allow Him to give you peace. I can't tell you how to get there. I wished I could. But I do know if you're battling anxiety and worry and stress and being overwhelmed all the time, that God says, I want you to let me give you peace. That's right. That's what God says. Amen. The problem quite often with our self-confident diagnosis, now please hear me, especially some of us men need to hear this. Sometimes we want to diagnose the problem of people who are going through this. And the reality is, we don't know if the problem is physical, spiritual, mental, emotional, or chemical. And yet we're going to, I'm going to say this to help some of you men. I get frustrated with myself. Probably Brother Brad and I have had more discussions than just with any, I've probably had more discussions with Brother Brad than just about anybody on the planet. And I get frustrated with myself sometimes when I start a sentence with this. Well, I'm convinced. And 5 minutes later, it goes through my mind, you don't even have all the facts. Does anybody understand what I'm trying to tell you? Sometimes you and I are really good at diagnosis. I can tell you what the problem is. I doubt it. You ain't even figured yours out yet. Matter of fact, you hadn't even addressed yours yet. Matter of fact, you haven't even admitted yours yet. But you're going to straighten everybody else out. So I'm not preaching this morning on these saints, these people I love dearly who struggle with this thing of worry or anxiety or whatever you want to call it. But I am saying to you, God can help you get the cure. He can help you with peace. He can help you trust Him. He can help you in ways that nobody else can. I don't know how to get you there, but I'm telling you it is possible. That being said, back to the message for today, and to be blunt, I would consider this message a success if each and every one of you did simply one thing today. I would consider it a success. Just consider your spirit, be honest about it, and ask God to help you fix it. It would be a success today if you would just take a look at your attitude, your spirit. Be honest about it and ask God to help you fix it. I tell you what, if you're serious about it, you might do. You might talk to the person you love the most and that loves you the most and ask them, what do you think about my spirit? Now, they might misdiagnose, but if they love you, why can't you ask them that question? Unless you just don't want to hear the answer. Now, when it comes to husbands and wives, I've been married 46 years. Let me just go ahead and tell you right now, when it comes to husbands and wives, we'd much rather diagnose the other one. And we will forever as men and women, think the other one has the problem. We better learn to look at ourselves. Because Malachi, led of the Holy Spirit, says, take heed to your spirit. Because it's ruining your marriages. It's ruining your home. Do I have a spirit of slumber? Do I have a spirit of apathy? Malachi's dealing with that. This complacent spirit that has come into all the priesthood and all the male leadership. They've gotten sort of weary with doing right. They've gotten weary of doing the things that God expects them to do. And they've gotten lethargic and complacent. They're satisfied with mediocrity. They're just going through the motions. Ask yourself today, do I have that kind of spirit? Am I just going through the motions and my heart's not in it? I don't get emotional anymore. I don't get excited anymore. I don't say amen anymore. I don't raise my hand anymore. I used to get excited about going to church. I used to get excited about preaching. I used to long for a closer walk with God. I used to memorize scripture. I used to want to tell somebody about Jesus. I used to, and now I'm just going through the motions. Ask yourself today, is that my spirit? Ask yourself today, do I have a spirit of anger, bitterness? Frustrated spirit, sorrowful spirit, defeated spirit, a woe is me spirit, an Eeyore spirit. Any Eeyores among us? And if so, am I justifying it? Don't we justify it? Can I tell you something? If you have to work at justifying it, it's probably a bad spirit. If it takes 30 minutes to explain why you're that way, you probably ought not to be that way. Are you getting this? They tell us, the scholars and others, that every dispensation ends in apostasy, a turning away from God, a deadness, a numbness spiritually. And that every dispensation ends that way, and maybe it's true. We know that according to Revelation chapter 3, that the Laodicean church age, which is what we're a part of now, ends in apostasy with lukewarmness and lethargy and passivity and complacency. But please listen to me. If it's true that every dispensation ends in apostasy and every age has apostasy, every dispensation has apostasy, can you hear me today? You don't have to have the spirit of the world. Right. Whatever age it is, you don't have to have that spirit. Right. Everybody else can be lethargic. That doesn't mean you have to be. Because Jesus Christ lives inside of you.
1: 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Until next time, may the Lord bless you as you serve Him.
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1: Here's your WLRV weather forecast for Southwest Virginia. I'm Nick Rice. As we head through the rest of the afternoon, it's going to stay partly sunny with a high near 62. Tonight, mostly clear star-filled skies and a low around 39 in the morning. On Friday, it's going to be a sunny day with a high near 67. Friday night, mostly clear, low around 48 first thing in the morning. On Saturday, look for a mostly sunny day with a high near 71. Thanks for listening to your weather source for Southwest Virginia, WLRV.

Greetings in the name of the Lord Jesus Christ. My name is Scott Suttle, the pastor of Lighthouse Baptist Church in Blacksburg, South Carolina. We do thank you for listening today and invite you to stay tuned for the entire program right here on the Baptist Lighthouse radio broadcast. As we open the Bible and preach the Word of God, we pray that it'll help your heart as you listen. If

Greetings, friend. Thank you for listening again today to the Baptist Lighthouse radio program. We have been studying the past week and a half on the titles of Jesus in John chapter number 1. Today, I want to begin reading in verse number 38. Then Jesus turned and saw them following, and saith unto them, What seek ye? They said unto him, Rabbi, which is to say, being interpreted, Master, where dwellest thou? It's also mentioned in John chapter 1, verse 49, a second time in this chapter, as Nathanael answered and saith unto him, speaking to Jesus, Rabbi, thou art the Son of God, thou art the King of Israel. So twice Jesus is called Rabbi. What does that word mean? It's explained here in the text that this being interpreted means master. There are those that use this term in relation to other people. Of course, the Pharisees in the New Testament, they enjoyed those greetings in the markets, and to be called of men rabbi, they enjoyed the self-promotion and the authority and that self-indulgence by people calling them rabbi. John the Baptist also in Scripture was called rabbi by his disciples. Matter of fact, in John chapter number 3, verse number 26, the Bible says, And they came unto John and said unto him, Rabbi, he that was with thee beyond Jordan, to whom thou bearest witness, behold, the same baptizeth, and all men come to him. The disciples of John came to him naturally in that day, calling him rabbi, because John was their leader. He was their teacher. He was their master, instructor. In John chapter 3, verse 26, though, as he's called rabbi, the following verses tell us that Jesus is the one emphasized by John. Verse 27 of that same chapter, John answered and said, A man can receive nothing except it be given him from heaven. Ye yourselves bear me witness that I said, I am not the Christ, but that I am sent before him. He that hath the bride is the bridegroom, but the friend of the bridegroom, which standeth and heareth him, rejoiceth greatly because of the bridegroom's voice. This my joy therefore is fulfilled. He must increase, but I must decrease. Although the general term as teacher, master, was used in reference to John by his disciples in calling him rabbi, he knew who the supreme one was. He knew that his

himself. So we see the use of the word rabbi in the New Testament in a general sense, as it means master, or that one that would instruct, that one that would guide, that one that would teach. Now, in our text, Jesus is called rabbi twice in this chapter, and he is referred to, and it's referring to Jesus in his deity. As John chapter number 1, Nathanael refers in verse 49 to Jesus as rabbi and says, "Thou art the Son of God." He's called the Son of Man, the very last verse of John chapter number 1, and we've talked about that in reference to the humanity of Christ, and this reference to the Son of God is the deity of Jesus Christ, that God became flesh, and Nathanael recognizes Jesus as more than just an earthly teacher, as more than just an earthly instructor, as the Pharisees like to be recognized. Jesus is recognized as the Son of God. He is not only a rabbi, he is the rabbi sent from God. He is the master in the sense of he is divine and he is from heaven. What a great reference to Jesus as rabbi. Now, as we talk about the term rabbi, Jesus made very clear to the Pharisees in the book of Matthew, when they liked to receive the greetings in the markets and to be called of men, rabbi, rabbi, Jesus made very clear his stance on this and gave these words. And of course, this is after the fact that John's disciples had been calling him that. This is later on in the ministry of Jesus and after that occurrence with John the Baptist. But the Bible says, Jesus clarifies and says, "But be not ye called rabbi." He said, if you're a man in human flesh, you do not need to be called rabbi. "For one is your master, even Christ, and all ye are brethren." Jesus said of himself, that title is for me. Don't call other men rabbi. They are not your master. You have one master, and that's the Lord Jesus Christ. Amen, amen. Jesus is my authority. Jesus is my teacher. Jesus is my instructor. And no one else should have that title. Jesus is to be called rabbi because he is the master of all. Amen, amen. Now, these terms used in the Bible in reference to Jesus, the book of Psalms speaks of the term reverend. I have many years been in the ministry and done many funerals in my day, and it seems like more than not, and I understand people don't think like I think necessarily, and I don't take offense to it, but many folks, you know, will label on that funeral card or list myself and others as they prepare to be used in a funeral and call us Reverend, Reverend Scott Suttle, and refer to me as a reverend. And I don't like that, although I'm not going to make a big scene about it. I understand I am not reverend. Amen. That is a peculiar title that is for God and God alone. He is reverend. He is the one that is reverend, not me, not me in my flesh. That belongs to the Lord. He is the one that is reverend, and that is a title belonging to him. Now, Jesus is exclusively, and he clarifies in Matthew 23 that he is rabbi. He is the one that is the master. He is the one that is the Messiah, the Christ that has come. Now,
out of all those references in the New

0: Testament to rabbi in reference to Jesus Christ, there is a time in the latter part of the Gospels that Jesus is called not only rabbi, but one time in the Word of God, Mary calls Jesus at the garden tomb where Jesus was resurrected, where Jesus rose from the dead. Jesus saith unto her, Mary, and she turned herself and saith unto him, Rabboni, which is to say, as the Bible says, Master. Now, I've always been taught that things that differ are not the same. And Rabbi and Rabboni both mean Master. But they are different. They are different in English. They are different in the origin of this word, in the Greek. They are different. And you say, what is the difference? It's a very subtle difference. It's a slight difference in the variation of this term that Mary uses here in the Gospel of John, chapter number 20. The word Rabboni means not only master, but it means chief, and it means prince. And I thought, boy, that is good. The fact that Rabboni, as Mary calls Jesus, she's saying, Jesus, you're not only my master as an instructor, as a teacher, as one that's guided me, as another could guide me in this life, as another instructor, another teacher. Jesus, you are the master of my life. You are the Messiah that was prophesied in the book of Daniel. You are not only the prince, you are the prince of princes. You are the chief. You are Rabboni. Daniel chapter number 8 says in that great prophetical scripture, and through his policy, speaking of the Antichrist, also he shall cause craft to prosper in his hand, and he shall magnify himself in his heart, and by peace shall destroy many. He shall also stand up against the prince of princes, capital P. Again, that's Jesus. The Antichrist in the last days will stand up against the prince of princes, Jesus Christ. But he, the Antichrist, shall be broken without hand. And then in Daniel chapter 9, the next chapter, verse 25, know therefore and understand that from the going forth of the commandment to restore and to build Jerusalem unto the Messiah, the prince, shall be 7 weeks. There is no doubt in my mind and in this text that Jesus is Rabboni. He is the master. He is the chief. He is the prince. Now in Acts chapter number 5, we'll close with this. The God of our fathers raised up Jesus, whom ye slew and hanged on a tree. Him hath God exalted with his right hand to be a prince and a Savior, for to give repentance to Israel and forgiveness of sins. I believe Mary with all my heart when she saw Jesus at the tomb in his resurrected state, she acknowledged him as Rabboni, which is to say, not only was he a master, he was the master of my soul. He is the Messiah, he is the prince, he is the chief, amen. He is the prince of princes. That's my Jesus, amen. And I'm glad today I can call him rabbi because he is the one master, even Christ, but I can call him as Mary did Rabboni because he is the prince of princes. He is the prince and savior of my soul. Oh, what a precious Savior we have, and to God be the glory. Great things he hath done. Friend, that's all the time we have for the broadcast today. May the Lord bless you as our prayer.
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1: Here is your WLRV weather forecast for Southwest Virginia. I'm Chuck Brady. As we bring Thursday to a close, mostly cloudy skies tonight, early, clearing up later on. We'll drop to a low right at 40 degrees tonight. Sunny, though, mid to upper 60s for our Friday, 67 degrees in the afternoon. No mention of rain, around 50 on Friday night. And then for the weekend itself, sunshine with a high in the low 70s on Saturday. We'll be in the mid-70s on Sunday, but with a 50-50 chance of rain. 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
3: It's not at all true that penguins are flightless birds. They are perfectly designed to fly. However, when a penguin goes flying in search of its food, it doesn't search in the air, but in the water. The king penguin is one of the world's greatest flyers in the water. Scientists have attached scientific recording devices to the backs of king penguins. To their surprise, they learned that the bird dives deeper than 600 feet in search of its prey. This is deeper than any other penguin except the emperor penguin. Scientists also studied the penguin's metabolism. They were impressed by the fact that dives to 100 feet take very little effort from the penguin. Some birds averaged over 300 dives to various depths each day. This is especially impressive when you realize that the bird is holding its breath while making these dives. The king penguin must reach such great depths because its primary diet, squid, are found at those depths. Scientists estimated that between 50 to 90 squid must be caught by the penguins on each trip to the sea. There must be enough squid to provide energy not only for the diving parent, but also for the chick back in the nest. We should not think of the penguin as a bird that lost the ability to fly. The king penguin's wings are not designed for flight in the air. However, they are perfectly designed for flight in water, and that's proven by the fact that they can reach such great depths and are

0: so effective in catching squid. Even penguins glorify their creator.
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1: Here is your WLRV weather forecast for Southwest Virginia. I'm Chuck Brady. As we bring Thursday to a close, mostly cloudy skies tonight, early, clearing up later on. We'll drop to a low right at 40 degrees tonight. Sunny, though, mid to upper 60s for our Friday, 67 degrees in the afternoon. No mention of rain, around 50 on Friday night. And then for the weekend itself, sunshine with a high in the low 70s on Saturday. We'll be in the mid 70s on Sunday, but with a 50-50 chance of rain. Thanks for listening to your weather source for Southwest Virginia, WLRB.

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1: Here's your WLRV weather forecast for Southwest Virginia. I'm Eli, the weather guy. Overnight, mostly clear with the low around 39. On Friday, sunny with the high near 67. Mostly clear on Friday night with the low around 49. And on Saturday, mostly sunny with the high near 71. Partly cloudy on Saturday night with the low around 52. Wrapping up your weekend on Sunday, 40% chance of showers, possible thunderstorms, mainly after 2 p.m. Partly sunny with the high near 75. Another chance of rain on Sunday night. Thanks for listening to your weather source for Southwest Virginia, WLRV.
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3: Spring City Baptist Church would like to invite you to come out and join us for our special 90-year anniversary special meeting. It's going to be coming up May the 11th through the 15th. And the following week, May the 18th through the 22nd, at 6:30 p.m. each evening. The church is celebrating 90 years of ministry in Russell County. The church was started in 1936, and this year, 2026, is the 90th anniversary of the church here at Spring City. We're humbled and amazed at God's goodness and His blessings over the years, and grateful for our community here at Russell County. And there's going to be lots of special speakers at the event, special music. Would love to have you join us. The speakers that are going to be with us are Rick Baker, James Knox, Brian Gurley, Scott Suttle, Bruce Robinson, Andrew Davis, Travis Alltop, Ron Ralph, Tim Kratz, Mike Gibson, Danny Farley, and Brent Logan are going to be joining us for this meeting. So make plans to come on out to Spring City Baptist Church May the 11th through the 15th, and the following week, May the 18th through the 22nd, at 6:30 p.m. each evening. 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Looking forward to seeing you there for the 90th anniversary of Spring City Baptist Church.
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